of this month. Counting of votes will take place on the same day. In Assam, the Council of Ministers will be expanded on the 5th. In Assam, the Council of Ministers will be expanded on the 5th of this month. This was announced by Assam Chief Minister Himanta Biswa Sarma yesterday, though he did not mention the number or names of new ministers to be inducted. Sarma was sworn in as the Chief Minister for the second consecutive term on May the 12th. Union Minister for Housing and Urban Affairs and Power Manohar Lal yesterday announced a series of initiatives to strengthen urban sanitation and power infrastructure in Tripura. Addressing a joint press conference in Agartala with Tripura Power Minister Ratanlal Nath, the Union Minister said financial assistance will be provided to upgrade waste management systems in the state. Special funds have also been earmarked to enhance cleanliness standards in Agartala, Dharmanagar, Melaghar and Udaipur, which attract a large number of tourists. In the power sector, the minister set a target of installing 2 lakh rooftop solar connections in Tripura under the PM Surya Ghar Muft Bijli Yojana by March 2027. He also stressed the need to curb illegal electricity connections and accelerate smart meter installation to reduce power losses. He said that the centre has set a target of generating 300 gigawatts of power nationally in the coming year and 100 gigawatts of nuclear power by 2047. Meghalaya has recorded encouraging progress in child nutrition, with the latest National Family Health Survey 6 showing a decline in stunting among children under 5 years from 46.5% to 36.8%. The survey also highlights encouraging breastfeeding practices, with 76.4% of children breastfed within 1 hour of birth and 97.1% of infants under 6 months currently breastfeeding. Frontline workers such as accredited social health activists, Anganwadi workers and auxiliary nurses, midwives have played a pivotal role in this effort, serving as the vital link between government services and communities. The state has also strengthened systems to identify malnutrition before it becomes severe, and the Chief Minister's Mission 1000 Days has emerged as a flagship initiative focusing on the critical period from conception until a child's second birthday. Meghalaya's progress demonstrates the impact of sustained government commitment, strong frontline systems and active community participation. Assam Chief Minister Himanta Biswa Sarma yesterday met with Union Minister for Ports, Shipping and Waterways Sarbananda Sonowal in New Delhi and discussed strategies to accelerate the state's development journey under the vision of Viksit Assam. The discussion focused on developmental gains made over the last decade and measures required to further strengthen Assam's growth trajectory. The two leaders reviewed key initiatives relating to economic development, infrastructure expansion and overall progress of the state, and exchanged views on enhancing cooperation to realize the goal of transforming Assam into a developed and prosperous state. The Sikkim government yesterday withdrew the odd-even restriction on the movement of private vehicles across the state, except within Gangtok Town. The decision was taken after the Food and Civil Supplies Department informed during a review meeting that sufficient buffer stocks of petrol and diesel had been created to meet the state's current requirements.

The Sikkim government had earlier extended the odd-even rule to all districts as part of austerity measures aimed at conserving fuel amid supply concerns. The Election Commission of India said that enumeration under Phase 3 of Special Intensive Revision has begun in Odisha, Mizoram, Sikkim and Manipur. All eligible electors whose enumeration forms are received by the Electoral Registration Officer on or before the 28th of June will be included in the draft electoral rolls. Electors who are unable to submit their enumeration forms by the set date may apply through Form 6 along with the prescribed declaration form during the claims and objections period. All eligible electors are requested to participate in the SIR process and cooperate with election officials during the house-to-house visits. The objective of SIR is to ensure no eligible citizen is left out while no ineligible person is included in the electoral rolls. Manipur Chief Minister Yamnan Khemchan Singh took oath as president of the Lainingthu Sanamahi Temple Board in Imphal. The Sanamahi Temple is dedicated to Lainingthu Sanamahi, the supreme deity of the indigenous Meitei Sanamahism religion. On his arrival at the temple complex, Khemchan was accorded a warm welcome by the members, priest, priestess and devotees. Addressing the gathering after taking oath as president of the board, the chief minister expressed that preserving culture and traditions has been a requisite for taking a society to the path of progress and development. Sharing his concern on the present law and order situation, he prayed for peace and progressive Manipur. Tripura Animal Resource Development Minister Sudhanshu Das inaugurated the 56th Annual General Conference of the Tripura Veterinary Doctors Association at a private hospital in Agartala yesterday. The minister said veterinary doctors played a crucial role in improving the economic condition of rural people and have made significant contributions to the state's economic growth. Noting that Tripura continues to lag behind in milk and egg production, he stressed on the need to increase livestock resources to achieve greater self-sufficiency in these sectors. The minister also informed that the state government has taken various initiatives to strengthen the animal husbandry sector and support livestock development across Tripura. The World No Tobacco Day was observed in various states of the Northeast yesterday. In Manipur, the Central Bureau of Communication, Regional Office Imphal and Field Office Chandel organized separate special outreach programs at Gem Public School in Imphal East and Purum Tampak Village in Chandel, respectively. The Assam Rifles also organized comprehensive awareness programs at Ceylon, Kovang and Chakpikarong villages in Chandel. In Tripura, the State Legal Services Authority organized awareness programs across all districts. Legal volunteers, school students and college teachers participated in an awareness rally at Gonda Twisa under Dhalai district. A similar awareness rally was organized in Bologna of South Tripura while the NSS unit of Women's College organized at Jogendranagar Railway Station Agartala to educate passengers and the public about the harmful effects of tobacco consumption. Nagaland is intensifying its tobacco control measures with plans to introduce tobacco vendor licensing rules and strengthen enforcement as more than 400 violations of tobacco-free zones around educational institutions were penalized during the last financial year. The announcement was made yesterday during the state-level observance of World No Tobacco Day 2026 cum sensitization program for youth ministry leaders held at Kohima under the theme Unmasking the Appeal, Countering Nicotine and Tobacco Addiction. State Health and Family Welfare Secretary S. Tainu said that tobacco control efforts in Nagaland are moving beyond awareness campaigns and evolving into a stronger administrative and enforcement-driven initiative. Church leaders and youth ministries were also urged to actively support tobacco prevention initiatives within their communities. Manipur Chief Minister Yamnan Khemchan Singh said that the meaningful and productive utilization of time is a key habit that enables students to achieve in their lives and encourages them to work hard and remain dedicated in their pursuit of success. Addressing a meritorious award distribution ceremony at Imphal yesterday, the Chief Minister highlighted the realities of a modern globalized world and it is important for students to focus not only on academics but actively participate in skill development programs. The Chief Minister also appealed to the people of Manipur to encourage dialogue and discussions in resolving issues pertaining to the state rather than resorting to road blockades and buns. Union Minister for Youth Affairs and Sports Dr. Mansukh Mandviya yesterday participated in the 76th edition of the nationwide Sundays on Cycle campaign under the Fit India movement in Shillong. Meghalaya Sports Minister Violet Mikki Shilla, Union Minister of State for Youth Affairs and Sports Raksha Khatse, athletes and cycling enthusiasts also joined the event. Dr. Mandviya expressed happiness that the youth of Meghalaya are spreading the message of fitness through cycling.
He said that cycling is one of the best forms of exercise and serves multiple public benefits, reducing pollution, conserving fuel and helping ease traffic congestion. With Meghalaya hosting the National Games in 2027, the Union Minister said Meghalaya should leverage the upcoming National Games to promote cycling as a sport while simultaneously encouraging it as a mass fitness movement. And now we take a look at the headlines once again. Notification for biennial elections to 24 seats of Rajya Sabha from 10 states including Manipur, Meghalaya, Arunachal Pradesh and Mizoram will be issued today. Council of Ministers in Assam will be expanded on the 5th of this month, and Union Minister for Housing and Urban Affairs and Power Manohar Lal announces a series of initiatives to strengthen urban sanitation and power infrastructure in Tripura. And with that, we end the Northeast News Bulletin from Akashvani Shillong. Have a nice day.

0: तुरंत बाद आप फिर से सुन पाएंगे विविध भारती के कार्यक्रम।
1: Good afternoon. This is Akashvani and I am Valsa Williams with the Midday News. The headlines. Prime Minister Narendra Modi and Myanmar President U May Aung Hlaing hold bilateral talks in New Delhi. India-Oman Comprehensive Economic Partnership Agreement comes into force, gives Indian exporters duty-free market access in Oman to 98% of tariff lines. West Bengal Chief Minister Shubhendu Adhikari expands cabinet with induction of 35 new ministers. Gross GST collection rises to over 1,94,000 crore rupees in May. PM Swanidhi scheme completes 6 years. Prime Minister Narendra Modi says scheme opened new growth opportunities for street vendors. Tensions flare up again in West Asia as US strikes radar and drone control sites in Iran. And India ends impressive campaign at Asian Under 20 Athletics Championships with 19 medals including 10 gold in Hong Kong. Prime Minister Narendra Modi and Myanmar President U May Aung Hlaing held bilateral talks in New Delhi today. The talks aimed to further strengthen the historical and civilizational ties between the two countries. The entire gamut of relations between Myanmar and India, including security and connectivity, came up for discussion during their talks. Our correspondent has the details.
2: The president of Myanmar will meet President Draupadi Murmu today evening at Rashtrapati Bhavan. He is also scheduled to visit to the Light and the Lotus, relics of the Awakened One exhibition at Rai Pithora Cultural Complex in the national capital. The exhibition is showcasing the sacred Piprahwar relics associated with Lord Buddha along with significant associated antiquities. The official visit of the president of Myanmar to India is expected to further strengthen and deepen the multifaceted relations between the two countries. With Suparna Anupam Mishra, Akashvani News, Delhi.
1: The Myanmar president arrived at Gaya in Bihar on Saturday on a 5-day visit to India. The Myanmar president will also travel to Mumbai tomorrow for business and industry interactions and site visits. The India-Oman Comprehensive Economic Partnership Agreement, CEPA, has come into force today. Commerce and Industry Minister Piyush Goyal said the CEPA will deepen the economic and strategic ties between the two nations. In an article published in a national daily, Mr. Goyal said the Comprehensive Economic Partnership Agreement immediately gives Indian exporters 100% duty-free market access in Oman to 98% of tariff lines, covering 99.38% of exports. This marks a dramatic improvement over the pre-CEPA system that allowed only 15.3% of India's exports to enter Oman at zero duty. The minister said goods from India that currently face a 5% import duty in Oman will become more competitive. Mr. Goyal added that the agreement will significantly benefit the country's students, artisans, women, farmers, fishermen, and micro, small, and medium enterprises by opening new markets, boosting exports, attracting investments, and accelerating job creation. The second India-Australia Defence Ministers' Dialogue is underway in New Delhi. Defence Minister Rajnath Singh and Australian Deputy Prime Minister and Minister for Defence Richard Marles are co-chairing the dialogue. During the dialogue, both ministers will review the progress in bilateral defence cooperation and identify new avenues for collaboration. The meeting is expected to further strengthen bilateral defence relations, promote stability and security in the Indo-Pacific region, and identify new areas of collaboration in defence and security. In his opening remarks, Mr. Singh said the defence ties between India and Australia have strengthened significantly.
3: In the coming years, we work with a renewed momentum, effectively contributing to growth of bilateral defence relations. Excellency, today is the 5th anniversary of elevation of our relations to comprehensive strategic partnership. I appreciate the significant strides made in our bilateral relationship across a wide range of sectors, from political exchanges to defence partnership.
1: Mr. Marles said Australia and India are doing a lot of work in the maritime domain. He said both nations have never been more strategically aligned. Gross goods and services tax.

0: tax GST collections rose 3.2% to over 1,94,000 crore rupees last month on improved supplies of goods and services and continued expansion of collection from imports. The gross GST collection in May last year was 1,88,000 crore rupees. Gross central GST collection from domestic transactions last month stood at 37,397 crore rupees. This is Akashvani giving you the news. For quick news updates round the clock, follow us on our X handle at AIR News Alerts. And for details of stories and more, log on to our website www.newsonair.gov.in and download News on AIR app. Welcome back to the Midday News. The West Bengal cabinet headed by Chief Minister Shubhendu Adhikari was expanded today, with the induction of 35 new ministers, taking the strength of the Council of Ministers to 41. Governor R. N. Ravi administered the oath of office and secrecy to 35 BJP MLAs at a swearing-in ceremony held at Lok Bhavan in Kolkata. We have a report.
1: 13 cabinet ministers got birth in today's expansion. The members who sworn in today as the cabinet ministers include Shopan Dasgupta, Arjun Singh, Tapos Rai, Shankar Ghosh and others. The cabinet expansion is being seen as a significant step in strengthening the state government's administrative structure following the formation of the new government. The new ministers are representing different regions of the state and a mix of experienced legislators and first-time ministers. The allocation of portfolios among the newly inducted ministers is likely to be announced later. Shondipan Dasgupta, Akashvani News, Kolkata.
0: Pradhan Mantri Street Vendors Atmanirbhar Nidhi PM Swanidhi scheme completed 6 years today. PM Swanidhi has enabled millions of street vendors to access easy credit and build sustainable livelihoods over the last 6 years. Since its launch in 2020, more than 1 crore 12 lakh loans have already been disbursed. Hailing the scheme, Prime Minister Narendra Modi in a social media post said PM Swanidhi has transformed the lives of countless street vendors by ensuring access to collateral-free credit, financial inclusion and new opportunities for growth. More from our correspondent.
2: Under the scheme, collateral-free loans of 15,000, 25,000 and 50,000 rupees are provided in three progressive tranches with interest subsidy and credit guarantee support. The initiative has benefited over 75 lakh beneficiaries across cities and towns. Loans worth over 17,800 crore rupees have been provided under the scheme. Over 55 lakh beneficiaries have been onboarded digitally under the scheme. Together, they have carried out over 841 crore digital transactions worth nearly 8.96 lakh crore rupees. Beneficiaries under PM Swanidhi have also received nearly 800 crore rupees through digital cashback incentives and interest subsidies. The scheme has been extended until March 2030. Suparna Saikya, Akashwani News, Delhi.
0: Notification was issued today for biennial elections to 24 seats of the Rajya Sabha from 10 states. 4 seats each in Andhra Pradesh, Gujarat and Karnataka, 3 seats each in Rajasthan and Madhya Pradesh, 2 seats in Jharkhand and 1 seat each in Manipur, Meghalaya, Arunachal Pradesh and Mizoram will go to poll on the 18th of this month. Notification was also issued today for Rajya Sabha by-poll for 1 seat each in Maharashtra, Tamil Nadu and Odisha. The polling will be held on the 18th of this month. Counting of votes will take place on the same day. 5 new judges have been appointed to the Supreme Court, taking the apex court's working strength to 37, including the Chief Justice of India. The centre had last month promulgated an ordinance amending the law to raise the Supreme Court's sanctioned strength to 37 judges from 33, excluding the Chief Justice of India. The prices of 19-kilogram commercial LPG cylinder used by hotels, restaurants and other businesses has been hiked across the country. However, there has been no change in the rates of domestic cooking gas used by households. The price of commercial LPG cylinder has been hiked by 42 rupees in Delhi and it will now cost 3,113 rupees 50 paise. In Mumbai, it has been hiked by 43 rupees 50 paise and will now cost 3,067 rupees 50 paise. The latest increase in commercial LPG prices came in the backdrop of rising global energy costs triggered by escalation of tensions in West Asia. Tensions have flared up once again in West Asia after the United States carried out strikes on Iranian radar and drone-controlled sites. The strikes

0: Targeted facilities in Goro Kankoeshma Island. The military action was conducted in response to shooting down of an American MQ-1 Predator drone by Tehran operating over international waters over the weekend. Meanwhile, Kuwait today said its air defenses were confronting hostile missile and drone attacks approaching the country. No group has claimed responsibility for the attacks on Kuwait. The recent attacks reflect the fragility of a ceasefire in the Iran war. Our West Asia correspondent has the details.
1: Against this backdrop of military exchanges, diplomatic channels remain cautiously open. United States President Donald Trump said he is close to reaching a very good deal with Iran, even though American media reports suggest he is pushing for significantly tougher terms than previously discussed. Iran's Foreign Minister Abbas Araghchi confirmed that the exchanges of messages between Tehran and Washington is ongoing, but was careful to note that nothing can be considered final until a deal is formally concluded. Elsewhere, Israel's expanding ground invasion of Lebanon has drawn sharp international criticism. France has formally requested an emergency meeting of United Nations Security Council to address the situation. This is Vinod Kumar for Akashvani News from Dubai.
0: Malaysia today began enforcing rules barring millions of children younger than 16 from owning social media accounts, joining a global effort to tighten online safety protections for young users. Other countries, including Australia, Brazil, and Indonesia, have also announced age-based restrictions for children's access to social media. In Myanmar, the death toll from a powerful explosion in Kangtup village of Namkham township has risen to 55. More than 70 people were injured in the blast, which occurred yesterday following the accidental detonation of materials allegedly stored for mining purposes. The result of the joint entrance examination JEE Advanced 2026 has been declared for admission to the premier Indian Institutes of Technology IITs and other top institutions. Announcing the results, IIT Roorkee said, out of a total of 1,79,694 candidates who appeared for the exam on the 17th of last month, 56,880 candidates have qualified, including 10,107 females. Shubham Kumar from the IIT Delhi zone secured the first rank. On to sports. In the 22nd Asian Under-20 Athletics Championships, India delivered a historic campaign, finishing second in the standings with 19 medals comprising 10 gold, 5 silver and 4 bronze in Hong Kong. The runner-up finish marked India's best ever performance at the Continental Track and Field Championships outside home soil. A total of 48 Indian athletes, 30 men and 18 women, competed in the tournament, held from the 28th to the 31st of last month. The championships are serving as a qualifying event for the World Under-20 Athletics Championships, scheduled to be held at Oregon in the United States in August. Prime Minister Narendra Modi has congratulated the Indian contingent of Asian Under-20 Athletics Championships on winning 19 medals. In a social media post, Mr. Modi said this outstanding performance reflects the determination and excellence of India's young athletes. In the Under-17 Asian Wrestling Championships, India's women grapplers delivered a strong performance, winning a total of 10 medals, including 2 gold, 3 silver and 5 bronze at Da Nang in Vietnam. Leading the charge, Deeksha in the 43-kilogram category and Garima in 73-kilogram category clinched gold medals. The Intermeteorological Department, IMD, has forecast heavy rainfall over Gujarat, Kerala, Mahe, Lakshadweep, Nagaland, Manipur, Tripura, Odisha, Karnataka, Tamil Nadu, Puducherry and West Madhya Pradesh today. The Met Department has predicted thunderstorms and lightning over Delhi, Haryana, Chandigarh, Himachal Pradesh, Bihar, Jharkhand, Uttar Pradesh, Uttarakhand and West Rajasthan till tomorrow. And now before we end the bulletin, the headlines once again. Prime Minister Narendra Modi and Myanmar President U May Aung Lying hold bilateral talks in New Delhi. India-Oman Comprehensive Economic Partnership Agreement comes into force, gives Indian exporters duty-free market access in Oman to 98% of tariff lines. West Bengal Chief Minister Shubhendu Adhikari expands cabinet with induction of 35 new ministers. Gross GST collection rises to over 1,94,000 crore rupees in May. PM Swanidhi scheme completes 6 years. Prime Minister Narendra Modi says scheme opened new growth opportunities for street vendors. And India ends impressive campaign at Asian Under-20 Athletics Championships with 19 medals, including 10 gold in Hong Kong. With that, we end.